It's 97.5 KMOD, Tulsa's Rock Station. What is going on? It is Battle jumping in on the new night show. Hey, coming up, I'm going to need some class participation. 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
1: So I've got a question. I feel like this could start a fight depending on who your favorite band is. How many original members does a band need to have to still be called that band? Hey, it's battle. Because legally, yeah, maybe they own the name, but emotionally, that's different. If the original singer is still there, most people are probably fine with it. If it's the main songwriter or guitar player, okay, maybe. But if there are zero original members left, at some point, that's not a band anymore. That's more of a tribute act or cover band, right? So where do you draw the line? One original member? Two? Does it depend on who it is? Be a part of the show. Let's talk about it. 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

0: 97.5 KMOD, Tulsa's rock station. So we're asking the question here on the show, how many original members does a band need to have to still be called that band? Lawrence, what do you think, my friend?
1: I would say 4 members of the band. Uh-huh. 2 would have to still be present in order to call themselves a band. And 2 would only have to be legendary, not just the backups.
0: Yeah, no, I am right there with you on that one, Lawrence. 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
1: Seems like a lot of people are fired up over this one for the question of the day. How many original members does a band need to have to still be called that band? Steven, what do you think, man?
2: Ooh, for a band to have the same number of original members to be called the same band, I would say at least 80%.
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2: 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Then it starts to become a cover band.
1: Exactly. I think the exact same way as you do, Steve. Appreciate you being a part of the show today. How many original members does a band need to have to still be called that band? Hit the talk back, Mike, on the iHeartRadio app.

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It's Battle. How many original members does a band need to have to still be a band if they call themselves and go that way on tour? 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

0: It's 97.5 KMOD, Tulsa's Rock Station. All right, let's go to one more caller. How many original members does a band need to have to still be called that band? Let's go to Terry. Terry, what do you think?
1: Oh, man. You know, they got to have at least one, and preferably it's the singer.
0: Uh-huh.
1: I don't care if you're the original drummer in a band. Nobody cares. But you got to have the original singer.
0: Yeah, I think that plays a big factor in that, for sure. Appreciate you being a part of the show, Terry. Anytime you want to be a part of the show, you can just hit that talk back mic on the iHeartRadio app.
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1: Well, this comes as no surprise to me, but Americans are spending a surprising amount of time watching things get popped, crushed, washed, and cleaned online. Hey, it's Battle. A new survey says people spend about 156 hours a year watching oddly satisfying videos. They said that the most popular ones are pimple popping, power washing, and object crushing. I'll tell you what, the thing that I have been really enjoying watching as I scroll through social media, there's some guy that like cleans rugs. It's oddly satisfying. Now, if you excuse me, I'm going to go watch some more of this guy cleaning rugs.
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1: You know, I see this story and realize why the government was wanting to ban TikTok. Hey, it's battle. A Maryland paramedic is being accused of doing something so nasty for social media views that it'll make you question every office ice machine ever. Police say Christopher Carroll peed in an ice maker inside an official building and then allegedly posted the content online for paying subscribers. Investigators say that this wasn't the only incident either, with other items allegedly contaminated at official buildings and a fire station. When I sit here and think about this, I gotta say, that's not content creation. That's a health department nightmare with a login page. Some people really need hobbies that don't involve ruining everyone's trust in ice.

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1: A black bear walked into an Alaska shopping mall, grabbed some fruit, left a mess, and then walked back out. This sounds like the start of a joke, but it's not. Hey, it's battle. It happened at a mall near Anchorage. Officials say the bear accidentally triggered the automatic doors, wandered through the barbershop, and then made its way into the grocery store. It helped itself to a peach and then left behind a little something in the hallway. That is the most bear version of shopping ever. Walk in, steal fruit, poop on the floor, leave without paying. Hey,

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1: Well, bad news for anyone who thought that they could outrun a spider. Hey, it's battle. Scientists tested hundreds of spider species and found that the fastest one is the huntsman spider from Australia. Just goes to show that I won't be going to Australia anytime soon. They say that it can hit a little over 8 miles per hour, which is faster than a lot of people that casually run. So, yes, depending on your cardio situation, the spider might win. And, of course, it's from Australia. At this point, Australia feels less like a country and more like nature's haunted house.
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97.5 KMOD, Tulsa's Rock Station. It's Battle. Dropped a new episode of the Battleground Podcast. It's a wrestling show that me and Josh, who you hear in the afternoons, do. Got the chance to catch up with WWE Superstar Intercontinental Champion Penta. 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

0: It's 97.5 KMOD, Tulsa's Rock Station. A Missouri trip to a weed dispensary somehow turned into an argument about stolen underwear and an assault charge. Oh, boy. Hey, it's battle. Deputies say a woman and a man were driving to a dispensary when he asked why she had gotten into a vehicle with a man who allegedly stole her underwear. Well, apparently that question did not go over very well. Court records says that well, she hit him several times and now she's facing a felony domestic assault charge. You know, that's a lot happening before you even get to the dispensary parking lot.
1: The best skaters, BMX riders, and moto athletes in the world don't compete in leagues. 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
1: Robots are now going to school, which feels like that part of the movie where humans should start paying attention. Hey, it's battle. There is a robot school in China that is training humanoid robots in programs that are basically like majors. They can study technical work, nursing, arts, or sports. They say the goal is to improve their movement, thinking, and job skills before they're sent out into the real world. So, yes, robots are getting diplomas now. Meanwhile, mine still can understand when I yell at it to stop playing the wrong song.
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1: There really is an app for everything now, including renting a dog by the hour. Hey, it's Battle. There's a new app in China that lets dog owners list their pets and people can pay to take one for a walk. Prices range anywhere from $1.50 to $9 an hour, depending on the dog. The app verifies identities, it tracks the dogs by GPS, and also has pet insurance built in. Honestly, this sounds like Uber, but fluffier. It's perfect for people

0: 97.5 KMOD, Tulsa's Rock Station. Well, I will tell you that I love playing video games, and I'm excited for this one. College Football 27 is out, and some gamers already mad about paying more to improve their fake football team. It's battle. Players are saying that the new leveling system in Dynasty and Road to Glory makes it harder to build up coaches and player. They say that some think the change pushes people towards buying college football points to speed things up. And that's where, you know, gamers get fired up because they already paid for the game. Nobody wants to spend extra money just to make their pretend coach slightly better at recruiting a pretend linebacker.
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0: It's 97.5 KMOD, Tulsa's Rock Station. So people are admitting some truly personal things about what they find satisfying. Hey, it's Battle. New survey found that more than half of Americans say finally breathing through both nostrils after being congested is extremely satisfying. You know, that part makes sense. 74% say they check the tissue after blowing their nose. 45% have felt proud of what came out. Proud? Like their sinuses just won a trophy? And 27% have shown someone else. That's when oddly satisfying becomes, please keep that journey to yourself.
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Wrapping things up here on your Thursday night. Appreciate you letting me hang out. It's been fun. We'll do it one more time to close out the work week. But before I get out of here, I'm going to kick some commercials out. 40 minutes nonstop commercial-free rock block continues with Ice Nine Kills.

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97.5 KMOD, Tulsa's rock station. What up? 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

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Alexa, Siri, Google, they all know us by name. 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

KMOD, my name's Thor. Rocklahoma is getting closer, and we still have tickets to give away. 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
1: Police search for older man accused of stealing $7,400 he found on the side of the road. Now, this happened in Maine, and it was a week-long manhunt headed by the Kennebunk Police Department. It was sparked when kind of a big dummy driver mistakenly left the hefty wad of cash on the roof of his car. This was on October 15th. The driver had just sold a car for $7,400 in cash, and he was apparently so distracted by his own elation that he left the money on top of his vehicle and started up his car and drove off. And somewhere between the sale of his car and home, the cash flew off the top of the car, flopped onto the side of the road, and there were photos from the police department. The seller didn't realize that the money had flown off until he got home. Later that evening,
2: I get money out of the ATM.
1: Right.
2: And put it in my pocket. And before I pull away, I'm like, where did I put the money?
3: Yeah. Mm-hmm. You're going to leave it on the top of your car? Come on.
1: Exactly.
2: Haven't people seen plenty of videos? Like, I don't put anything on the top of my car. The idea of you think it won't happen to you is crazy. Also, I can't reach it. But, like, the idea that you think it won't happen to you, people put their phones up there. It happens all the time.
1: Oh, yeah. So later that evening, two men are captured on a dashboard camera collecting the money on the side of the road. An older male dressed in a solid blue shirt, brown pants, and a baseball hat allegedly had scooped the abandoned cash into his arms and made off in a dark gray Honda CR-V. And then the second man in the photos was actually the father of the cash's rightful owner. And they had explained that he, his heart was in the right place. His kid called him and told him what had happened. And so he went to the scene and he was like looking. And unfortunately, the other guy was there first. So he was trying to collect what he could. He didn't want to have an altercation with this guy.
2: Sure.
1: Right. So a spokesman for the police department told the main news outlet that the alleged thief could face criminal charges because there was no finders keepers precedent on the money. Apparently,
2: I don't believe that.
1: Apparently in Maine law is bizarrely strict about lost items, with processes in place for reporting lost and found goods worth as little as $3.
2: I know, but it's cash. So how do you prove it's that person's?
3: Mm-hmm.
2: He's just, and you're like, well, he's told him. The other, how do you know he's not making it up?
1: Right.
3: Right.
2: How do you know the other person didn't get it in an illegal way and they're not going to come forward? When the other one's like, hey, man, I've sold a thing. Now, they could probably verify some of that stuff. But ultimately, how do you prove cash is yours?
3: Mm-hmm. It's not like a check that has your name on it or a money order.
2: If they have video of it flying off of his car.
1: Yeah.
2: Then okay.
1: Yeah. Which they have video.
2: Of people picking it up.
1: Yes.
2: Not of it flying off his car.
1: Right.
2: There's no video of it in his possession.
1: Yeah. I guess they would have to contact the person that he sold the car to and be like, yes, I did give him $7,400 in cash. I bought the car from him. Maybe if he saw him place it on his vehicle, who knows?
2: Homie ain't playing that. Like, I don't believe in that Facebook stuff, like selling cars and stuff. You're just asking for trouble.
1: Yeah, it's a Class C crime that could land the man behind bars for up to 5 years with a $5,000 fine.
2: No way. They'll never be able to prosecute that. There's no proof. He found it on the ground. So what is he supposed to do if he finds anything else? Leave it?
1: You're supposed to report it.
2: Now that I believe.
1: Mm-hmm.
2: But again, you'd have to prove it's not his.
3: Right, but the fact of it is that it is money that this guy found. Doesn't matter whose it is. According to their laws, if you find something, you're going to have to turn it in.
2: No, I dropped it. I'm just picking it up.
1: Right. So they say that you're supposed to call and turn it over to the town's clerk within 1 week. The finder must also tell them where it was found and post some sort of notification about the unclaimed item in a public place. And then if it's not claimed, then there's a finder's
2: fee. No, I get it. They still have to be able to prove he knew it wasn't his.
3: Mm-hmm.
2: That's the challenge. And how much money was it?
1: $7,400.
2: So I'm $7,400 flies off my car. I go back to pick it up, and I see someone else picking up part of my $7,400. I'm not confronting them.
1: Right.
2: I'm not calling the police right then.
1: Mm-hmm.
2: Sus.
1: Yeah. A little bit.
3: Very interesting.
2: Right? I'm just saying, if I have $7,400 and you start picking up, I'm like, hey, man, I know you. That's mine. It flew off my car. I just sold a whatever, yeah. Tupperware, whatever.
3: A lot of Tupperware.
2: Yeah, whatever. Yeah. But I don't know. You know what I mean? Like, yeah. You're going to be like, and he was like, I didn't want a confrontation. Bitch, I want a confrontation.
3: Mm-hmm. Right.
2: You're stealing my money.
3: Right. Well, wasn't it the dad of the dude who lost the money?
1: Yeah.
3: Who went back to try to find it and wanted to avoid confrontation?
1: Yeah.
3: Yeah.
2: Yeah. I'm just, no way.
3: Yeah, I'd have done the same thing if it was my kid. I'd be like, hey, bro, that's my kid's money.
2: Yeah. Or I'm calling the police. Hey, some money flew off my car. I'm trying to pick it up. Another gentleman here is picking it up.
3: Mm-hmm. Right. And he won't give it back.
2: Yeah. That's all you got to do.
3: Yeah.
2: Confrontation doesn't have to be fisticuffs.
3: Right.
1: Right.
3: Let the police handle it. That's kind of what they're there for.
2: Yeah, but he didn't. This was after the fact.
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1: Never eaten at Red Robin.
2: Red Robin.
1: It's not
2: mid.
1: It's not personal. Mm-hmm. It's never on my radar of a place to go. And there's one near me.
2: Yeah.
1: It's just never on my radar.
3: It's been probably since the twins were maybe six, since I've been there.
1: Okay.
2: And they're what, like 30 now?
3: They'll be 12 this month.
1: Right. I don't think you're alone. But they put out a list of the worst to best items at Red Robin.
3: Okay.
1: I'm bringing this list up for a specific reason.
2: Okay.
1: You'll know when I say it. But coming in dead last shouldn't be a big surprise. The vegan burger. Now, listen, I think vegan food's good. But there's also, much like non-vegan food, bad vegan food.
3: Okay.
1: So that does not sound good to me. 21, Arctic cod fish and chips. Usually fish and chips are a solid option at fast casual places. Right? Dave & Buster's has a solid one.
3: Yes, they do.
1: Bricktown Brewery has a solid one. So there are some places that do pretty good ones. I was surprised that this came in dead last. 20 is a giant surprise to me, and that's their Towering Onion Rings.
2: That came in as one of the worst ones.
1: Yes.
2: Huh? Really?
1: Number 20.
2: It's just onion rings.
1: But apparently you can mess it up, Gimpy.
2: How do you mess up fried onion rings? You put them in the fryer, wait 3 minutes, you're done. You put them on the little skewer, the tower, and that's it.
1: Bad breading.
3: Yeah. Okay.
1: Cut wrong. Using the wrong onion.
3: Okay. Not crispy, maybe.
1: Yeah.
3: Okay. Too oily.
2: Okay. Never really thought about it, but okay.
1: I'm not going to hit all these. I'm going to try and jump around. But number 18, creamy artichoke and spinach dip came in at 18, which is fine because I think that stuff's a joke anyway.
2: It really is. Mm. Some people go crazy over it, and it's not for me. I like spinach. I like artichokes. But most places, they don't hit it right at all.
1: It's cream cheese.
3: Mm-hmm. Yeah.
1: That's it. You're eating a cream cheese dip.
3: Mm-hmm.
1: Don't defend it. Number 17, a sundae. A sundae comes in near the bottom.
2: How do you mess up a sundae?
1: I think because they use soft serve ice cream.
2: And I've said it before, you could taste the difference in like generic and name brand products. Maybe that's the case. They're going cheap and you can taste the cheapness in their ice cream.
1: I just wonder when they do these type of things, does someone sit at the menu and goes, yeah, that's good.
3: Uh-huh.
2: I'm shocked that they even put this out rating their own foods.
1: Oh, no, this didn't come from them.
2: Oh.
1: this didn't sense. Come from them. But that I do love sense. That angle. I think that's hilarious.
2: Get out in front of it, you know?
1: Yeah.
2: We're mid at best.
1: No way. Because you know what? No way it's bad. I'm going to go try the Arctic cod.
2: Yeah. Right. I want a sundae. How can you mess up a sundae?
1: Well, we've arrived at the part, the whole reason I'm bringing this list up, because at number 16, they have a lettuce bun burger called the Wedgie Burger.
2: That should be popular just based on name alone.
1: Why you would name it this is beyond comprehension. Did no one know?
3: Right. It's definitely after the wedge salad.
2: Or does it taste like underwear that's been up your butt?
1: Then it's someone who didn't know what a wedgie was.
3: Right.
1: Because a wedge salad is a chunk of lettuce, a quarter of the lettuce head.
2: It's the worst salad you
1: that's,
2: can have.
1: No, it's not.
3: It is not. It is the best.
1: No way, dude.
3: So good.
2: It's too much lettuce, man.
1: Listen, when we talk about this salad is better than the other one, we're just taking off and adding chairs to the deck of the Titanic. Right. It ain't that, there's not that much difference. But they're not putting a wedge of lettuce on this.
2: Mm.
1: If they were, I'm with you.
3: Yeah.
1: But this is just a lettuce bun.
3: Right. I'm assuming, though, that there's probably blue cheese on it, bacon, and tomato.
1: Yeah. It says guacamole, tomatoes, and red onion.
3: Oh.
1: Yes.
3: So, no, it is...
1: Right, because a wedge
3: name.
1: Salad has those things that Lindsay mentioned.
3: Horrible name for their burger, then.
1: Yeah. Number 15 on the list of Red Robin menus items ranked worst to best, their Serious Meat Pizza, to which I say, they have pizza at Red Robin?
3: I had no idea.
2: That's serious, too.
1: Yeah, right.
3: Serious.
1: Listen, meme. We need something a little more snappy. We need something snappy for the name of this pizza. We're doing pizza at a burger joint. We need something snappy. How about serious? Sold. Good intern. Number 13, their Whiskey River Barbecue Chicken. I am not a whiskey barbecue guy. That doesn't sell me on whether to buy some. With that being said, of all the ones I've ever had, pretty good.
2: Yeah.
1: Any whiskey barbecue type of thing. I have a whiskey peach jam right now that is ridiculously good.
2: Okay.
1: So, so I'm surprised that that's at number 13. Number 11, Founder's Favorite Pizza. Again, the naming of these products is horrible.
3: Yeah.
1: Well, if the founder liked it, yo, you made it a wedgie burger. What do you know? It's a pepperoni pizza with banana peppers on it, for those that would like to know.
2: Oh, that's not that bad.
1: As well as shaved ham and sausage. Number 9, the Southern Charm Burger. Little pillowy brioche bun, caramelized onion, lettuce, mayo, candied bacon, cheddar cheese, and BBQ.
2: I do declare, Sir Beauregard, that sounds delicious.
3: Well, it's not, apparently.
1: I don't know what the Southern Charm part is.
2: Go through the ingredients again.
1: So the Whiskey River barbecue sauce, a pillowy soft brioche bun.
2: Uh-huh.
1: I mean, if you say it like you got caramel and molasses falling out of your mouth, then yeah.
2: Right.
1: Candied bacon.
2: There you go.
1: And the caramelized onion.
2: There you go. That's what makes it Southern Charm.
1: Number 8, Clucks and Fries.
2: Wait, talking chicken fingers?
1: Yes. Mm-hmm. Again, with these names. The number 7 on the Red Ramen menu items ranked worst to best, the Mad Love Burger.
2: Ooh. Sounds kinky.
1: This, you would think this is almost like a Carl's Jr. one. Red onions, lettuce, avocado, jalapeno relish, candied bacon, provolone Swiss, cheddar, Parmesan crisps, citrus marinated tomatoes with a brioche bun.
2: Okay.
1: I'm just not a big multiple item burger guy.
2: Mm-hmm.
1: What do they call those, pub burgers?
3: Yeah.
2: Right.
1: I just want a burger, cheese, mustard pickle. I'll do some lettuce and tomato maybe, occasionally maybe some onion.
2: Mm-hmm.
1: But I don't need to have to smash my burger down,
3: right.
1: Like stand up and put my weight into it.
2: Right, you have to cut it in half or quarters just to be able to eat it.
1: Yeah,
2: mm-hmm.
1: We haven't got to number 1. What do you think the reality is that number 1's a burger? Yeah. I haven't even seen it, so I don't know.
3: I think so.
2: I think it's pretty highly likely because that's what they're known for.
1: Number 6, a crispy chicken sandwich.
3: Okay. Sure.
1: Yeah. Number 5, Red Robin Gourmet Cheeseburger.
2: Ooh.
1: Number 4, on menu items, ranked worst to best. So we're in the best part now,
3: okay.
1: Right? Number 4, Mountain High Mud Pie.
2: Which is a movie that Lindsay promotes.
1: Does not. That makes desserts, yeah. But I feel like that shouldn't be in your top 5. Number 3, the Royal Red Robin Burger, bacon cheeseburger, egg.
2: Yeah, which is good. That's usually what I get when I go there.
1: Number 2, Bar Wings and Yukon Chips.
3: What?
1: So this is hot wings with potato chips.
2: Yeah, nothing fancy.
1: That's number 2, Red Robin items ranked worst to best. And number 1 on the ranked best Red Robin menu item, a bacon jammin' burger.
3: Oh.
2: Well, I mean, I'm sold. The bacon. I'm sure it has bacon jam.
1: LTO, lettuce, tomato, onion, sliced cheese, and then hardwood smoked bacon, which is a movie Lindsay did promote it line. 9, bacon aioli, and salty bacon jam. Yeah.
2: Yeah, that sounds delicious. That should be number 1.
1: Yeah, it has bacon jam on it.
2: Got a lot of bacon there. Yeah.
1: And I got to be honest, I'm sure if you work for Red Robin, or maybe we happen to have the CEO in town, and you're hearing us talk about it, you may be mad that we're doing this, but I got to tell you, there are a lot of people that heard me say bacon jam and burger, and that put Red Robin on their list of places to go eat.
2: Right. They might go to there for lunch today simply because of that.
1: Yeah. And I've heard their brew selection's pretty tight.
2: So
3: bottomless French fries. That's still a thing.
1: Listen, you got to be careful quoting something from 6 years ago, girl.
3: Right.
1: God knows if they're still doing that. Now you got them on the hook for it.
2: God damn it.
3: I said if.
1: They're not even known as Red Robin Burgers anymore.
2: Right.
1: All right, we got to take a break and we'll be back.
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1: Wanted man claimed to be George Costanza. That comes out of Florida, where police got a call about a guy who matched a description of a wanted dude in this fishing pier entertainment area. And when they got there, they found the guy. And they said, they see, what had happened was is he is busted for trespassing. And then he failed to appear to his court date. So now he's got a bench warrant out. Okay, so that's the context to it. They get to this area, and they see this guy, and they question him. Hey, got any ID? No. What's your name? George Costanza is what he tells them. Well, clearly this guy isn't George Costanza. But they were able to identify the man doing facial recognition. That's where they figured out that he was actually a 30-year-old homeless dude named Josiah. So after a little bit of a struggle, they did end up taking him in on his warrant, his bench warrant. But he also got charged for resisting as well.
2: I mean, George was fine.
1: Yeah, I guess if you're going to have to use any kind of Seinfeld name as like an alias or whatever.
2: I mean, Seinfeld.
1: I don't know if I would go.
3: Jerry.
2: He was famous.
1: Yeah.
2: Those were just his hanger-oners.
1: Yeah. They were like Banya or something. Who was the dentist that played, that was played by, what's his nuts, Walter White?
2: Brian Cranston?
3: Yeah.
1: What was his? I just know him as the dentist. Brian Cranston character.
2: Dr. Whatley.
1: Aha. Yeah, see? Be that guy. Somebody a little less known, I guess you could say.
2: Right. Soup Nazi.
1: Right. Even Newman.
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1: This email says, so I asked this girl out and we set a date. Then she hit me up with something I wasn't ready for. She said for her to go out just to leave the house $100 for a babysitter. She wants me to cover the babysitter for our night out. Said she can't get a sitter without paying someone. I get that she's got kids. I respect that. But this is my first time hearing a date. Ask for that. We're not married. We're not exclusive. It's just a dinner. Is this now a thing? So I have to pay for a sitter and dinner? Lindsay.
2: I don't think that this is a thing. And I don't know, but I've never heard any of my single friends say that, you know, their date had to pay for a sitter or even offered to do so. But I would say if there's no option of the child's or children's father taking them, I mean, I would ask, can we just wait until the dad has them for the weekend to go to schedule our date? Or does this woman work? Could you schedule a date, a lunch date? Hey, let's meet on our lunch breaks. We'll go to lunch while your kids are in school. Then you don't have to worry about paying a babysitter. Is that an option? Or if you're working, if you're both working and the children aren't in school, are they in daycare? So then a babysitter's already taken care of. Just go to lunch instead of dinner. Problem solved. But I absolutely would not pay for a babysitter for a first date.
1: Gimby.
3: Hell no. You don't be paying for no damn babysitter. Those are your kids. That's your responsibility. And if you want to go out on this date with me, you will figure it out. Because why? You're the one who chose to lay down, spread your legs wide open, and accept what's happening, and then bring children into this world. Not for me to have to pay with. Those aren't my babies. No, ma'am. You figure it out. You want to get a babysitter? There's plenty of ways for you to get the money. Go pawn something, go sell your blood, go sell your ass, do what you got to do. But I tell you this, I ain't paying for no damn babysitter. Mm-mm, no way.
1: This email brought to light something I never thought of. Mm-hmm. Like, when a guy goes out to eat, just to go out the door costs nothing. But for a single mom, to go out the door costs a chunk.
2: Yeah.
1: And so for her, it's got to be worth the time. It's got to be worth losing $100 or $50 or $60, whatever the going rate is. But her kids are none of your business. Doesn't matter where baby daddy is. Doesn't matter if they go to daycare. Doesn't matter. None of your business. She's testing a boundary, I think. So I think you say something to the effect of like, hey, look, I'd really like to go on a date with you, but I don't think it's morally okay for me to pay for the babysitter.
3: Mm.
1: And then leave it in her court. Right? That way you're not saying no.
3: Right.
1: You're not being a dick. You haven't extinguished the chance. Maybe she's just unsure. Maybe she's been dealt a bad hand. Who knows? It's the first date. You're feeling everything out. She's feeling you out. I don't see what the big deal is. If you think she's hot enough and you want to pay, so what? Because if you become serious, you're going to pay anyway. So what are we talking about? Time? We're talking about a time amount? How much time being serious before he should start paying? When you're dating, how much time has to pass before he would start paying? They'd be serious enough where he would pay.
3: Pay the babysitter.
1: Correct.
3: Lindsay?
2: Maybe when they're engaged.
1: So when they're engaged, that is the trigger point that he now should pay for the babysitter? Is that what you're saying?
2: Yeah.
1: Okay. Gimby?
3: Only if they live together. That's it. That's the only time. Because now you guys are cohabitating together. And you guys are paying bills together. You are paying the electric bill, the water bill. You're paying the rent together. You guys are doing this sort of thing, playing life together. So then it is okay for him to pay for the babysitter. Because why? We've been living this thing together. And we both want to go out. So we're going to go ahead and pay a babysitter.
1: Yeah. What if you said habsies? I'll go habsies on the babysitter.
3: Like she's negotiating? Like
1: No. Like you say that to her.
3: Oh.
1: Listen, your kids are your thing. I get it. Cost. I'll give you half.
3: Mm-hmm. Mm-hmm. For me personally, no. Not even halves. Not even a percentage wise. No, that's all on you, dear. Those are your kids. Not mine.
1: Well, if you want this to be serious, they'll eventually be your, you'll have to help pay for the babysitter.
3: Well, bye.
1: Yeah, I think it's kind of a weird thing to ask. Maybe it is a boundary test. She's definitely within her rights to do that. If you want someone to make you French toast every morning, find that person.
2: Mm-hmm.
1: And, but I'm with Lindsay. I think a first date scenario of like coffee or something during the day where you know there's an out.
3: Right.
2: Yeah.
1: I'm not going to make Gimpy tell the story. He may have already told it on the air. He's got a great story about going on a date and it is really weird and awkward.
3: Right.
1: And understand that sentence. It was really weird and awkward from Gimpy.
2: Yeah.
1: He's saying that.
2: Uh-huh.
1: And so you got, I like having an easy out for everyone. Mm. Then it's not uncomfortable. There's no chance of like having to pay for desserts to go. Why don't you just get a gift card while we're at it? And so that ends, I like the idea of like, we know this is only going to be 40 minutes.
2: Mm-hmm.
1: And then you go on your way, I go on my way. We can decide if it was worth the time.
3: Right.
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1: Woman caught pooping in the park.
2: Oh, man.
1: Listen, this is no parrot caught me doing it, but a drone caught this woman doing it. This comes out of Wisconsin, where residents of a local park kept finding human dookie and toilet paper throughout the park. And this has been going on for a while. So, of course, they let the police know, hey, somebody's pooping in the park, and we don't know who it is, but we want it to stop. This S needs to end. So what they do, they set up trail cams so they can establish a pattern. And a pattern was established. So now it's time for the stakeout. They sit there and they wait and they wait and they set up a drone. Zoom. And as the drone's buzzing around the park trying to catch the perp, there she is. Boom. Pants down. Dookieing right there in the park. They ended up picking up this 46-year-old woman for indecent conduct.
3: I mean, when you gotta go, you gotta go.
1: Sure.
3: At least she used toilet paper.
1: That is true. But, like, let's just say she's jogging, because this happened early in the early morning hours, is what they say, right? Uh-huh. So let's say she's jogging, right? Are your movements that bad and that frequent where you're like, I got to go jog, but I've got to grab my roll of Charmin to go with me?
2: Right.
3: I mean, if you have undiagnosed Crohn's disease.
1: I guess.
3: And you're like, I don't know, but if I have to, I'm not using that whatever's in the park bathroom.
1: Right. And I guess maybe if it's early in the morning hours, like they said it was, maybe those bathrooms are locked up. That makes sense.
3: Yeah.
2: So then wouldn't she be told then you should go work out like in a gym where there is access to a bathroom then?
3: No, it's free world.
2: But you cannot just go poop outside.
3: It's your nature. Dogs do it. It's fine.
1: Okay, fine. If we're going to use the dog argument, dogs don't use toilet paper.
3: I don't know that.
2: And you're supposed to clean up after your dog.
3: Well, yes, that's true. She definitely should clean up after herself.
1: Yes. So
3: at a minimum.
1: I guess the moral here is if you're going to poop in the park, clean up after yourself.
3: If you're going to poop in the park.
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3: The trouble-free trend continues. Some travel times, Tulsa Hills to downtown on 75, about a seven-minute trip. On the west side, Sand Springs to downtown on 412, that too, about 7 minutes. I'm Dan Miles with your Tulsa traffic.
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1: California butt sniffer back in jail just days after release. 38-year-old Kalise Karen Crowder. He's a registered sex offender and an alleged serial butt sniffer. He was arrested last Wednesday after allegedly taking a whiff of a woman's rear end in public. So this arrest comes less than 2 weeks after his release from the same jail facility on August 9th, following a July 22nd arrest for a similar incident at a Nordstrom Rack in Burbank's Empire Center. In that case, he allegedly buried his face in a woman's backside before bolting.
2: God damn.
1: I know. Officers tracked him down at a nearby Walmart that night, where he was also allegedly seen sniffing other women in that store. So his alleged actions first gained attention back in August of 2023 after a TikTok video showed him sniffing a woman at a Barnes & Noble bookstore. Other women later came forward claiming that he targeted them in stores like Urban Outfitters and Marshalls. And he had previously served time for burglary and robbery. And in February of 2023, he was sentenced to a year in jail for indecent exposure. He was granted early release. And that August, he was again arrested for peeping and prowling at a Glendale home that had children present. Now, online court records do not show when his upcoming court date will be as of yet.
3: I mean, I've never understood the butt sniffer thing in public.
4: Dogs do it all the time.
1: Right.
3: Yeah, well, you're not a dog.
1: No.
3: But I always thought it was kind of like a passing by thing.
4: Like they walk past you and you just kind of go down and around, give it a whiff, or you're just smelling them as they pass by?
3: Yeah.
4: See, now, there's a difference in the smells of the areas as to which you're going to get, right? So if a woman passes by and you just sniff as she passes by, you're going to get mostly perfume,
3: denim,
4: body lotion, something to that.
3: Fabric softener.
4: Shampoo, maybe even. But, like, if you're going for the buttocks, well, I mean, you're getting a different time of smell, I'm thinking. Maybe laundry detergent, yeah.
3: I just don't think, short of them being unhygienic,
4: mm-hmm.
3: you're going to smell clothes.
1: Mm-hmm. Mm-hmm.
3: I don't think you're going to smell whatever it is you're searching for.
1: Right.
3: At best, you're going to smell their unhygienic ass.
4: And various other body parts.
3: Probably musk, right? Like, you're not going to smell any... I don't know what turns you on doing that.
1: What is he? I mean, is he thinking that they're going to see him or feel him back there and be turned on by it?
4: Well, hey, while you're back here.
1: Right.
3: Well, I think it's probably like a getting caught thing.
4: Mm-hmm.
1: Yeah.
3: Right? I don't think it's more the danger of it and the illusion of closeness. I'm doing something I'm a bad boy.
4: Mm-hmm. Right. Would it be different if he was smelling their seats when they got up?
3: I mean, you could at least make an argument that some sort of smell may seep there.
4: Right. Right. Maybe she had Chipotle for dinner the night before. Or whatever.
3: Maybe.
4: Yeah.
3: But you still got to go through whatever fluid or smell you're thinking of. Uh-huh. It's got to go through two layers.
4: Mm-hmm. Right. Panties. Whatever pants you got on.
3: Yeah.
4: And then into the cloth or whatever it is on the seat.
3: But with all that said, that's way different than burying your ass in some stranger's face as they walk by you.
1: Right.
4: Yeah, that's weird,
3: dude,
4: man.
3: Are you... You see that happen in public to your partner.
4: Uh-huh.
3: Even you, Lindsay, to your partner.
1: Yeah.
3: What do you do?
4: I'm going up... Oh, Lindsay, go ahead.
1: Did I just see that? And then...
3: So that's all you're saying.
1: Is it a guy doing it or a girl? Does it matter?
3: No,
1: I feel like it would matter. I think I don't know if I could say anything to a guy, but I could say something to my husband and be like, dude, this guy's sniffing your butt.
3: Which is a movie, Lindsay, we'll promote at 9.
1: And then I feel like my husband would be like, well, then let me give him something to smell. And then he would probably let one rip. You know what I mean? Like,
3: Whether it was a guy or a girl or just...
1: Maybe. Maybe he would.
3: Huh, okay.
1: Maybe he would.
3: All right, Gimpy.
4: I am kicking them over and separating as much as possible. You're not like kick them like you'd kick the dog or something.
3: Right, just, knock them over.
4: Yeah, knock them over with your foot. Go on now. You got get. Go on now. Get.
1: Yeah.
3: Yeah.
4: What do you do?
3: I'm definitely kicking them.
4: Yeah.
3: And I'm probably going to keep kicking them, just being honest. I'm not trying to dislocate a rib or give them a concussion, but I'm definitely going to keep you on the ground until someone can get there. I may put my knee in your sternum.
4: Right. Let them know you can't just be going around sniffing butts.
3: Yeah. You're definitely going to feel all 219 pounds I weighed myself.
4: Oh, congratulations.
3: So you're gonna I'm going to make sure you feel every pound that I'm carrying.
1: Yeah.
4: As you should.
3: I might even put my shin on your neck.
4: Just the shin, huh?
3: Doesn't feel good.
1: No.
4: I try to keep all shins away from my neck.
3: That's a good motive.
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1: I like to call this, people are awesome. Man killed wife as she prepared for their son's third birthday party.
2: Oh, good Lord.
3: That's not awesome at all.
1: What? You know what I'm saying? Man fatally shot teen while playing game with guns they called, quote, quick draw.
3: Oh, my God.
2: I mean, you got to make it as realistic as possible.
1: Yeah, but it's unclear if it's T2 video game or they were playing a, like, Russian roulette game.
2: Mm-hmm.
1: Yeah, funny thing about quick draw, it's one turn.
3: Yeah.
2: Right.
3: Gotta be quick.
1: Unless there's a line. But I'm going to, and winner does take all.
2: There you go.
1: Man shoots girlfriend twice while she took a bath during argument over finances.
2: Shot her in the bathtub. Oh, that's easy cleanup.
1: Oh, I don't know.
2: You just drain the water and hose it out.
1: Yeah, but if you want to DEF it, you got to get the body out.
2: Well, yeah.
1: Because once you drain, it's still, things are still going to happen.
2: Well, you got to let it hang out there for a little while so the body can drain.
3: Why don't you just throw a blow dryer in there? Make it look like an accident.
1: Be less bloody.
2: Does that actually work?
1: Okay, coming up in minutes.
3: Yeah.
1: Yes, of course it does. Electricity and water doesn't mix.
2: I know they don't mix, but, I mean, come on. Is it putting a toaster or a hairdryer in there going to cause enough of a shock to actually kill somebody? I know we've seen it on movies and television, and that's where we get a lot of our knowledge from, but does that really actually kill somebody?
1: I think you're bringing up a very good point. In modern times, I think the system is designed for when there's some sort of power intrusion like that to cut itself off.
2: Right, there's like an inline fuse or something.
1: Yes. Yes, people have died from electrical appliances, including toasters being dropped in bathtub water.
2: Mm-hmm.
1: In 1955, an 18-month-old child died after pulling a toaster into a bath because everybody loves a good crispy bread and jam while they're
3: strudel
1: hanging out. Another more recent case involved a mother and son killed by a heater in the bath, highlighting the danger of appliances near water.
2: Okay. Okay. I get the heater. It gets kind of cold in there, but I'm still a toaster in the bathroom.
1: So apparently Mythbusters did an episode about this.
2: Did they really?
1: Yes.
2: I liked Mythbusters. That was a good show.
1: Yeah. So the circuit that they used did not include a bathtub. As long as the water has some salts, it will transfer current into your body. Dumping a live toaster into a bathtub will complete the circuit between you and the electric outlet in the wall. So, yeah, you would be electrocuted. You would only need a tiny bit of current to die.
2: Oh, okay.
1: From the episode, quote, "The current in most electrical appliances is well above the levels the human body can withstand. The electrocution effect is increased if the appliance drops farther from the drain or if the water has more salt in it due to urine or Epsom salts."
2: Okay, okay.
1: A lot of you peeing in the bathtub?
2: You know.
1: They also proved that devices and probably extension sockets with GFCIs are effective at preventing these electrocutions as a GFCI-equipped hairdryer cut off on contact with water.
2: Okay. So I used to jam butter knives in the toaster as a kid for fun, right? And I'm
1: hold on.
2: Clearly, I'm still here.
1: Well, that would be different.
2: Okay. I mean, I got
1: because that's a heating coil.
2: Right, right.
1: That's not electrical current.
2: There's still electricity going through it. That's how it heats it up.
1: But
2: right?
1: not like a straight, not like putting it straight into the outlet.
2: Quite like that, yeah.
1: Test your theory again with an outlet.
2: Okay.
1: No, don't. I need to say that for legal purposes. No, don't.
2: Fair enough.
1: Yeah, I don't want to be on the air pushing a narrative that you don't die.
2: I'm just curious, you know, because again, we see it in movies and television all the time, but how often has that been proven wrong? I'm glad the Mythbusters did something about it.
1: I know what you're implying, and you're saying, hey, not everything on TV is accurate.
2: Mm.
1: But people do die when they get shot. So there are some things on TV that are true.
2: True. Okay. Fair enough.
1: Couple refused to fill girl's feeding tube, stopped giving round-the-clock care. Not awesome.
2: Mm-hmm.
1: I mean, if she needs a feeding tube, she needs a lot of assistance, probably.
2: Mm-hmm.
1: Man sitting on his porch suddenly shot dead by a miner who was driven to his home.
2: So the dude's just sitting on the porch minding his own business. Some kid comes up, shoots him.
1: And was driven there, yeah.
2: Was driven there. Gang related. Has to be. Has to be. Hey, we'll let you in. You just gotta, you gotta kill somebody.
4: Shut up, Lola.
1: 6-month-old died after Amish, quote, healer treated him with lavender oil. Does lavender oil have
2: medicinal properties?
1: Life-saving benefits?
2: It does smell delicious.
1: It does. So if you ever go to a place that does your haircut, like a barber, and they do a hot towel, and then they put, like, drops on it, oh, my goodness. This says lavender oil reduces stress, anxiety, and insomnia. Can promote healing for skin irritations, burns, and wounds. And also allegedly can ease tension with headaches. It has antiseptic properties, a natural bug repellent. Here's the problem with these type of statements. You think that's true.
2: That it has healing properties?
1: I'm not saying that that's not accurate that lavender oil does that. Mm-hmm. But when you go buy the cheapest one at Walmart,
2: right,
1: that doesn't mean it's 100% lavender oil or the right lavender oil they use to come to those theories.
2: Right. So you'd have to get your own lavender, make your own oil.
1: Good luck. You know how hard it is to squeeze oil out of a lavender flower?
3: Yeah.
2: Tell me about it.
1: Lavender's surprisingly good on chicken, by the way.
2: Apparently in ice cream, too.
3: Yes.
1: Oh, yeah.
2: And
3: lavender honey. Oh, delicious.
1: Lavender ice cream's pretty good.
3: Yeah.
1: You never had that, Gimpy. You feel like a lavender ice cream guy.
2: I'm good. I don't have a lot of lavender in my life.
3: He does? This from the guy who stuck knives in toasters?
1: Yeah, but he also loves a good avocado toast.
2: That's true.
1: And some bubbles.
2: Yeah, maybe I'll start sprinkling some lavender oil on my avocado toast. Spice it up a bit.
1: Do you own lavender oil in your house, Lindsay?
3: Probably. I know I have lavender oil scented things.
1: Yeah, but do you own lavender oil?
3: Probably somewhere.
1: What did you use it for, you think?
3: I remember when Bath and Body Works, yes, they used to make a lavender oil spray to put on your pillow to help you sleep.
1: Yeah, but that's not lavender oil. That's just lavender. That's a watered down spray.
3: Yeah.
1: Gimpy, do you own lavender oil?
2: No, sir.
1: Do you own any essential oils?
2: No. I had to think. There's a slight possibility that some got left behind from many years ago because, well, I just haven't cleaned out my life that much.
1: Right.
2: So I can't with 100% certainty say, no, I don't have any.
1: Not that you're aware of.
2: Not that I'm aware of.
1: Yeah.
2: I'm pretty sure I don't have any essential oils, but you never know.
1: If we were in Vegas, that's probably where I would have put my money. I said, no.
2: Yeah.
1: How many do you think I have? Now, that could be zero.
2: Okay.
1: So how many do you think I have?
2: Does it have to be lavender or is it just essential oils
1: essential
2: in general?
1: Essential oils.
2: Okay.
1: We'll go with lavender first. Do you think I have a lavender oil? Lindsay?
3: Yes.
1: Gimby?
2: Yeah.
1: Yes, I do. Now, how many essential oils do you think I have?
3: At least 10.
1: Okay.
2: 43?
1: Goodness gracious.
2: Well,
1: you guys think horrible
2: occasions.
1: Things about me. I have 5.
3: Oh, okay.
2: One for every day of the week.
3: Well, because
1: I have
3: you...
1: eucalyptus.
3: Okay.
1: I put it in air purifiers.
3: Yeah.
1: I have lavender because we used to put it on dryer balls. Yeah, was it 9? To put in the dryer.
2: Mm-hmm.
1: And then I have peppermint for when we make cleaning products. I put that in there.
2: Okay.
3: Yep.
1: I have an orange one for cleaning products, and I have a lemon one for cleaning products.
2: Okay. So most of them are for cleaning products.
1: They're all for cleaning products, yeah, minus eucalyptus.
2: And that one's for?
1: Humidifiers.
2: Okay.
1: Game changer, dude.
2: Okay. Keep it in mind.
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Now you do what they told you. 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
1: Reluctantly crouched at the starting line. Engines pumping and thumping in time. The green light flashes, the flags go up, churning.

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1: Horned rabbits spotted in northern Colorado. So people in northern Colorado are reporting horned rabbits. Residents in some part of the state have taken photos recently of wild rabbits that appear to have black horns and tentacles growing out of their heads. A spokesperson for the Colorado Parks and Wildlife says the horn-like growths are the result of benign virus commonly referred to as SPV.
2: Ew.
1: Which will sometimes affect rabbits in parts of the central U.S. during the summer months. They say there's no risk of the virus spreading to humans or other animals, though they recommend you avoid contact with horned rabbits. Not horny. Horned.
3: Right.
1: It's just carotene that's growing out of the top of their head.
2: It looks gnarly, though.
1: Yeah.
3: It does.
1: And it's not just two. There's also some, like, behind it. Like, it's kind of wild looking.
2: Getting a little out of control. Reminds me of... The Last of Us. You know how that fungus kind of takes over some of these people?
3: Oh, yeah, a little bit.
2: Yeah.
1: No, you're exactly right. It does look like that.
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1: Seattle man violates probation, caught with multiple guns while wearing an ankle monitor. Seattle police arrested 20-year-old man on Friday night after tracking him via his ankle monitoring device. It's at a Capitol Hill parking lot where officers found three handguns and cannabis paraphernalia in the car he was driving. The man is already a convicted felon on active probation supervision for multiple crimes, including armed robbery, was located with three other people. Police had been working with a State Department of Corrections officer to locate him. The three other people in the car were identified and released. The suspect was booked on charges related to his probation violations and illegal weapons possession.
2: Yeah, it looks like he had a drum magazine for his Glock.
3: Seems a little excessive.
1: Yeah.
3: I guess you never know.
2: And then he had an extended magazine.
3: Okay.
2: I don't know why you'd need three.
3: Three magazines?
2: No, three guns.
3: Oh, three guns. Well, that's when the other two run out.
2: Yeah, but when you have an extended magazine.
3: How many rounds do you plan on firing? That is a good question. But enough it takes to get the job done.
1: Yeah.
2: How many does a circular hold?
3: Oh, I'd say anywhere from 50 to 100. You say it's on a handgun?
2: Yeah, 45.
3: 45. So, yeah, I'd probably say 50 to 100.
2: 50 rounds, apparently.
3: Yeah.
1: Wow.
2: And what do you think an extended? Because what's the regular, 17?
3: A regular magazine? I know in my 45, it carries 11 rounds.
2: Okay, yeah. I knew it was 10, an odd number.
3: Yeah, 10 with one in the chamber, so.
2: Yeah. An extended mag's 30.
3: Yeah. I had a Smith & Wesson 9mm that carried 28 and a standard magazine. 28 rounds in the magazine that came with it.
2: Yeah.
3: I thought that was pretty wild.
2: Yeah. I have a Springfield XDM, and the magazine feels big on it. I don't know why.
3: Okay.
2: And it's, I think it's a 4.5 barrel.
3: Okay.
2: And to me, what you get the extended on, like, what are we doing?
3: It seems like it'd be in the way.
2: Yeah. I've had to do so many practice rounds just to get used to it.
3: Mm-hmm.
2: But I think you put an extended on it. It looks like a squirt gun at that point.
3: Right.
2: And then the circular mag, it's like, what are we doing?
3: You're just trying to impress your friends at that point.
2: You are trying to. I don't think you're wrong.
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1: A recent study of women discovered hobbies that turn them off.
2: Oh.
1: These are hobbies that women say are no bueno.
2: Okay.
1: And some of these feel obvious. Gambling, as an example. That feels obvious. I can't imagine women are like, yes, he gambles.
3: Right. Well, is he good at it?
2: Right.
1: No. The spoiler on that is no one's good at it.
3: Right.
1: Porn. Actually, gambling's worse than porn, at least according to these women.
2: Who makes pornography their hobby, though?
1: I mean, I think nobody says, like, it's my hobby, but if you do it in accompaniment to the other things in your life,
2: right?
1: I think it's a hobby.
2: It goes hand in hand, huh?
3: Yeah. Mm-hmm.
1: Number 13, arguing online.
2: Okay.
3: Yeah.
1: There are people that's their mission.
3: Mm-hmm.
1: Number 12, I might need some help on this, Funko.
3: What is that?
2: Aren't those little pop characters, like Brady has a bunch of them?
1: With the big heads.
2: Yeah.
3: Okay, so like collecting them as a hobby? Yeah.
1: So you're saying porn and gambling are worse than that.
3: Okay.
1: Number 11, marijuana.
2: Okay.
1: Number 10, clubbing. I don't think with seals. I think like going to the play establishment that has...
2: Right. Dancing, no bueno. Seals, bueno.
1: I mean, if it was a female, like, and I was dating, and they're like, I'm into clubbing, I'd be like, ew.
3: Right. Yeah, that ship has sailed.
1: Were you a clubber?
3: No, I mean.
1: Well, you said
3: yes
1: sailed.
3: No, but like, when I was younger, sure, every once in a while, but no.
1: Number 9, cigars.
2: Okay, yeah, they stink.
3: Yeah, they do stink, but I'm not gonna say if you,
1: but you like collect them, like you have all this, you got special cases and special room, and
3: yeah,
2: you got your own humidor in your house.
1: Mm-hmm. Number 8, crypto.
2: Nerd.
1: Crypto, the cool thing everyone else that you've never met does.
2: Right.
1: Be rich, man. Number 7, makeup.
3: Yeah. Nope.
1: The only thing I can say, like the only counter I would have to that is if you need makeup for your job, like you're on TV or you're an actor, like that would be a turnoff. I mean, if you are into your career requires that, you may be like clear on like you understand makeup and what to use and. Oh, you're using the wrong foundation.
3: Yeah.
2: Right, but like even if you're like a news anchor or whatever, you're not putting on the eyeliner heavy, right? It's really just, you know, powders and whatnots to keep your sweaty head from, you know, blinding everybody,
3: the
2: right?
3: The shine off.
2: Yeah.
1: Yes, but also maybe to cover up freckles or wrinkles or things like that.
2: Yeah, but I think I'm just speculating. That's what they're talking about is the guys who use the guy liner. And, you know, lip gloss and stuff like that, you know. Imagine Ron Terrell doing Fox 23 News with some shiny, sparkly lips.
1: I mean, no TV anchor does shiny, sparkly lips.
3: No.
1: Number 6, anime.
2: Okay. That's a kid's thing, so I could see that.
1: Ooh.
3: Yeah, I think there's a lot of grown-ups into it.
1: Yeah, we're getting into the greatest hits. Magic the Gathering, number 5. Yeah, women see that as a turn-off hobby.
3: Yeah, I don't know. What is that? Like Dungeons and Dragons type stuff?
1: Yeah.
3: Yeah.
1: Number 4, drinking.
2: Yeah, that makes sense.
1: At all or like binging?
2: I think excessively, yeah.
1: Number 3, debating.
3: Oh, gosh.
1: Sure, right. Like, anything I bring up, you're going to debate? Like, oh, yeah, that sounds horrible just in a relationship in general.
3: Or you can't take that person anywhere to a party with your friends because they're going to debate something.
1: Right. Yeah, well, tell me how Biden was a bad president.
3: Right.
1: Like a cat. Number 2. Kind of shocked me because I feel like we've named some that are, like, pretty cringy. Cosplay.
2: Okay, I mean, if you're doing it every now and again, like for a Comic-Con event that comes up, okay, that's you know, only happens maybe once or twice a year. But if you're gathering every Saturday and you're out LARPing with the rest of the dorks in the park, I think that could be a major turnoff.
1: As long as it's Civil War, then it's totally cool.
2: Right. No, it's still lame.
1: Yeah, but that's what we do.
3: Mm-hmm. Right.
1: If you cosplay as a Civil War person, you're like, oh, that's patriotic.
2: Well, that really happened. We're just reenacting history. But when we gather together and we're the Knights of the Round Table.
1: Nope, there's no difference between the two.
3: Yeah, there's no difference.
2: When you point a stick at somebody and says, Excelsior! There might be a problem.
1: I don't know. You know what it means. I had no idea what you just said.
2: I don't know what it means. I just know it's a word they use.
1: And is cosplay and polygamy both have the same longevity? Like, they just, you're not going to be doing that in your 70s.
2: Like swinging or whatever.
1: Yeah.
2: Right?
1: Yeah. You're just not.
2: Maybe. Huh?
1: You're not going to have multiple partners in your 70s. You're not going to have, like, it seems like a young person's game is what
2: I'm
1: saying.
2: Seems like it, yeah, seems like it. But you always, no matter what you're doing, you always got that one old head that's been doing it forever.
3: Right.
2: Whether it's cosplay or swinging. Yeah, back in my day.
1: I mean, they may be telling stories, but ain't nobody going, I'll take the old guy.
2: Mm-hmm. You listen here, darling. I got a bottle of Viagra. We're about to go to Pound Town.
1: And most of those, you can't show up solo, so...
2: Right.
1: Or is there an old person pass?
2: Maybe get an old person pass. I don't know.
1: What if he's a veteran?
2: But so... Ooh. Yeah. Sorry, Gramps. He has to go.
1: I fought for this freedom. Let me enjoy it.
2: All right, please. I don't want Martha. Damn it! I got Martha!
1: Right. And Gertrude.
3: Right. Gertie.
2: I had grilled cheese last week, man.
1: I don't know anything about that lifestyle, but do people brag about their swinging? Like, oh, man.
2: I'm sure.
1: I got Poindexter and Gertrude.
2: I'm sure if you're in that community and there's that one mega hot couple and you're like, yeah, I'd like to get with them, da-da-da-da, you would brag about that.
1: This old man turned his walk around and he just delivered it.
2: Ew.
1: I took those Depends off and it was on.
3: Oh, gosh.
1: I thought I cut it. Was going to cut his leg. His skin was so thin.
2: Nothing sexier than the sound of peeling Velcro.
1: Yeah. All right. Number one hobby that women are turned off by: comic books.
2: Okay.
3: Like, are you a collector? Are you reading them?
1: Yeah, I think yes, both.
3: It doesn't bother me. You have a collection of your favorite comics. That's fine. You probably grew up with doing. It's hard to break that habit, I feel like.
1: But why? But you dogged on Magic the Gathering or any of those? How do you have the argument that you can't break that habit, but that you're like, oh, dork?
3: No, I don't necessarily say, oh, dork. It's just if that seems like something that you would need to be into with your partner. The gathering thing, the Dungeons and Dragons.
1: The gathering thing.
3: Yeah.
2: Because go on now, go do
3: time
2: your gathering
3: consuming.
2: Thing.
3: It's like, yeah, it's like, yeah, because that's going to take up a lot of your time. So unless you're into it too.
1: Well, you clearly have never been to a comic book expo.
3: Yeah.
1: Because it also takes time. This is my pristine Batman number 4.
3: Oh, gosh.
1: With the, don't open it. Don't open it.
2: You're going to expose it to oxygen.
1: I didn't see other, like, Star Wars. I didn't see baseball cards.
2: Mm-hmm. Right.
1: I didn't see other. There were some hobbies on here I didn't see. By the way, the study also didn't go hobbies that turned women on. So maybe it's hobbies.
3: Right.
2: That's all it is, yes.
1: Yes, was their answer.
3: Right.
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2: Somebody texts this in, and it's a really funny topic. Memory of dad camping and bathing in a creek. Dad dong is terrifying. Ain't that the truth?
3: Is yours still scarred in your head, too?
2: Yes.
3: Yeah. Yeah. And I got to sit here and think about this. I don't think my kids have ever seen my penis.
2: Here's the thing. You can't decide that.
3: Yeah, true. True.
2: You can't decide if your kids have seen. There's no way my dad intentionally set out for me to see his dong.
3: No, of course. They didn't know. So, like, it never intentionally happened.
2: So, like, my dad was doing, like, whatever, and I went in to ask him something while I was in the shower, and he opened the door, and I was like, God damn.
3: Yeah, yeah. I'm going to have to
2: ask. Is there a thumb in the bush?
3: I'm going to have to ask my kids that. It's a weird question to ask your kids.
2: You can't.
3: But
2: you can't. You can't. They have to bring it up.
3: Uh-huh. Okay. Okay.
2: Yeah.
3: Well, I hope that I have scarred my children the way my dad scarred me.
2: I'm just glad you put those words in the sentence that way.
4: Your rite of passage as a parent.
3: It really is.
2: I don't know.
3: Really,
2: no.
3: It was a child.
2: No.
3: I feel like that has happened to everybody. That's
2: that doesn't make it a rite of passage. I am not for normalizing children seeing adult penis. I don't care who it belongs to.
3: Not adult, just your dad's.
2: That's an adult.
4: Right.
3: It's not just any adult. It's your dad.
2: Okay. Let's fix this. At what age is it acceptable where it's not creepy for you to see your dad's penis?
4: Right.
3: What are we talking about? Anything under 10?
2: No, I think you gotta be over 18. Like this person's example is they were bathing in a creek. Right. I don't know how old he was, but
3: right.
2: I would think when you're at like a fishing trip, even the context of that feels creepy.
4: Well, then it's like, hey, I think I got a tick on me. Where at?
3: You find it yourself, Dad.
4: Yeah. Well, my eyes aren't so good.
3: I don't care. Then ask Mom to do it.
2: Yeah, but you
4: Mom's
2: don't want to.
4: You don't. Need your help.
2: You don't want to be like in the 11th hour of taking care of your parents and like changing their Depends or whatever, and
4: right.
2: you're now seeing your. You shouldn't wait until the late 70s, early 80s, 90s to see your parents' genitals.
4: Right.
3: No, that's why you do it as a kid and get it over with so you can literally be scarred for the rest of your life. I picture it plain as day right there, and I hate it.
2: Don't, you are right. It is a Bill and Ted's moment. You immediately time travel to that moment, and you know what the smell of the air was like.
3: Yep. Yep.
2: You know what color the furniture was.
3: Yep.
2: You can remember every detail is vivid AF.
3: I couldn't tell you what I had for dinner last night, but I can tell you what Dad's dong looks like in 1987.
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1: Would you want to know who comes to your funeral?
2: Oh, that's interesting. Sure, why not?
1: Any reason why?
2: I feel like for my own personal beliefs, I feel like I would know. I would look down and see who is there. But would it bother me to know who did or didn't come? No. I think I would probably be surprised. Like, oh, they showed up? Nice. Or they didn't show up? How rude.
1: Gimpy?
3: Yeah, sure, why not? I think it'd be an all right idea. Just simply to, you got to think of it like this, right? What if nobody showed up to your funeral?
1: I mean, I think it's safe to say one person's going to be there because someone's got to unlock the door.
3: Exactly. Yeah. Let's just say that the only people that show up to your funeral is the people that work there. That's sad to me, right? And I don't like that.
1: Mm.
3: I don't like that at all. I have built a lifetime of friendships and relationships, and I don't expect everybody to be there at one time, but it would be nice to, you know, to know.
1: Yeah. I don't think about it much.
3: Mm.
1: I don't think about it much because I feel like it wouldn't matter. And who knows what's going on in people's lives. Maybe they plan to go. Maybe that one person I have as a friend would plan to go, but then the kid got...
3: Right.
2: Mm-hmm.
1: So I don't know. But a guy in India, 74 years old, faked his death so he could have a mock funeral to see who would attend. At 74, what are you going to do? Be like, we're not friends now?
2: Right.
3: Right.
1: What are you going to do? You're going to confront them? He said he wanted to do it to find out how many people cared about him.
2: That's sad.
3: Sad that he has that question?
2: Yeah.
3: Why?
2: Like
1: that's what you just said, though.
2: But no, it's sad to see how many, like, he has nothing better to do than to fake his death to see if he's really got friends or not.
1: Oh, I don't think it's that. I don't think it's not, he's bored and doesn't have anything better to do. I think when you sunset on your life, mm-hmm. you evaluate things differently.
3: Yeah.
1: And you evaluate, is Charlie a good friend?
2: Yeah.
1: Is Charlie really my friend? Let me fake my death and find out.
2: Mm-hmm.
1: Have I been a bad dad that my kids don't want to, right? That's what it feels like to me.
3: Yeah.
1: Not like, man, I am tired of watching Drew Carey. How about I fake my death?
2: Mm-hmm.
1: And that's a pretty expensive punct.
2: Yeah, it right. is.
1: And how far do you go? Do you lay in the... And doesn't someone have to be in on it?
3: At least the funeral home.
1: Or do you send a text like, hey, Bob died. We're going to have a funeral at Bob's house. The door will be open.
2: Right.
1: And you, like, get everything and then you have to lay down really quick.
3: Right.
2: Yeah.
3: It is India. They do things differently over there, I'm sure.
1: Sure. Yeah. Sure. Yeah. Sure. Because we do things real normal here.
3: Of course.
1: I wouldn't surprise me if people did that here.
2: It'll be a celebration of life. Show up. He was cremated. That'd be one way to whoever's in on it with him.
1: As far as people dying and not nobody coming to their funeral, I bet that happens a lot.
3: Yeah, and it does not negate the fact that it's sad. It is so sad.
1: I don't know. Let's just say your name is Mildred,
3: mm-hmm.
1: and you're 90 years old.
3: Yeah.
1: And all your friends died. You never had kids.
3: You
1: didn't go to church because you were immobile, and the Meals on Wheels person's the only one that ever came around your house.
3: That's very extreme. I get where you're going at, but at least Mildred had to have at least a neighbor, right? Somebody next door to talk to her, or a pastor of sorts, or somebody that, you know, she shot the S with out at the beauty salon while she was getting her hair, you know, colored.
2: Yeah, but would you expect your barber to show up at your funeral?
3: Well, it depends on how close you are to your barber.
2: I mean,
3: me personally, yes. I have known this dame for...
1: Okay, right.
3: for a long time.
1: But she was your friend before barber.
3: No, not really. She was a friend of an ex that, you know, and she cut my hair, and then we split up, and I still go to her to get my hair cut because I like the way she
1: But you didn't
3: it.
1: Know her before then?
3: No.
1: Oh, okay.
3: No.
1: So she's not really along. You got her in the divorce, essentially, but...
3: Mm-hmm. Essentially, yeah. But I would still expect her and her family to show up and pay their respects.
1: Tens of thousands of people die in the U.S. with nobody to claim their bodies. 1% of all deaths in the U.S. are unclaimed.
3: Now, okay, before you go too far into that, I wonder what percentage of those numbers right there are homeless people.
1: Homeless people have friends?
3: Yeah, I'm sure they do. But when they die, your hobo friend Jim is not going to go and claim your body and be like, hey, I'm here for hobo Bob. We got to put him to rest properly. No. They get cremated, and the remains will go in a storage somewhere, or they'll get buried in a public lot, I guess. I don't know how that works with unclaimed bodies, but I'm just curious as to how much of those are those unclaimed bodies are homeless people.
2: Yeah.
1: I think that's just an easy line to draw. I don't know if... Even if your uncle was homeless, mm-hmm. you might be like, well, I better go get them. And I don't know if that's a statistic they keep track of.
3: Right.
1: Because I always think about this, about when in regards to like people dying and nobody coming to their funeral. One, we should make it a point that if no one claims the body, there is no funeral.
2: Right.
3: Right. But then what do you do? What do you do with the body then?
1: I think they hold, there's a certain amount of time and then they get like mass cremated.
3: Right, yeah. Right.
1: Right. And then there's like probably like a mass grave scenario.
3: One giant urn.
1: But I...
2: Yeah.
1: Urn.
2: Yeah, right. Too much money.
1: Cardboard box. I think about this a lot when I think about that thought...
3: At home.
1: That thought process is when my oldest was born, mm-hmm. she spent 2.5 weeks in the NICU. For those who don't know, the NICU is the intensive care unit for babies. And babies that are born prematurely go in there, and babies that aren't ready to leave or maybe in some sort of medical... situation go in there. Mm-hmm. So for my kid, it was, she was born early. She was underweight because she was born early. They have to do some things for their skin. And so it's a pretty stressful environment. And the nurse, I remember a conversation where she's sharing with me, there were two things I learned that I was shocked by. The number of women who give birth via C-section who don't get to go see their babies.
3: Yeah.
1: And no one, the woman gives birth by herself. There's no family. There's no partner.
3: Mm-hmm.
1: And then the number of babies that stay in the NICU and never get visited mm-hmm. by their parents.
3: Yeah, I think that's even worse.
2: Yeah.
1: So here we have an example of, like, to me, that is sad.
2: Mm-hmm. Oh.
1: That is incredibly heartbreaking to think about. I can't imagine what it's like for a woman to hold a baby for 9 months, even 8 months, then give birth and have to sit in a bed because they can't walk because it was cut out of them.
3: Right.
1: And they're there with their thoughts and their emotions and their hormonal dump.
3: Mm-hmm.
1: That's incredibly crazy. Or a baby whose only touch is a stranger.
2: Yeah.
1: And then some never come back and get there. That happens.
3: Right.
1: So in to correlate that to funerals, I think it happens a lot. But again, there's no funeral.
3: Right.
1: If nobody claims the body, that's it.
3: Right.
1: That's it.
3: Mm-hmm.
1: And if you've got people that have wronged you in your life, I could see you be like, I'm good.
3: Right.
1: Why do I need to, I didn't get along with my dad. Why would I need to go then take on the cost of a funeral? And the responsibility of dealing with that. And then what? Sit there by myself between the hours of 1 and 3 because that's when we posted it? And like, or do you just not have... I would think if your parent or person in your life was a POS, you're not going to have a funeral.
3: So this, I just had to find what happens to unclaimed bodies in Oklahoma, right? It says in Oklahoma, unclaimed bodies are first held for 30 days for a claimant, such as a relative, friend, and organization, to come forward. If no one claims the body, the anatomical board of the state of Oklahoma will take possession of it for 30 days. After this period, the body can be distributed for use in anatomical purposes at approved institutions such as medical schools, or cremated or buried at public expense, often by a local agency. So basically, like, we might donate you to science, but if nobody's taking bodies right now, we'll just put you in a public lot.
1: Go down the rabbit hole of unclaimed things and how the state handles it, regardless of bodies, money, rights. It's wild.
3: Yeah.
1: You'll be horrified to find out what they do. This is a text that came in. I have a homeless friend and tried to get him to help claim his girlfriend's body after she was hit by a car earlier this spring. We couldn't. Only immediate family could do it. And there's lots of hurdles. How would you prove? So, like, my brother isn't married. He's got a girlfriend.
3: Right.
1: Right. But they've been together a long time. They're practically married.
3: Right.
1: Right. So she couldn't go claim his body. That seems wild to me.
3: No, but they would have to get you or your ma to go do it. And
1: they wouldn't be able to claim it then.
2: But what if you and your ma didn't exist? What if it was just him?
1: Right.
2: Do they live together? Do they file taxes together? Because
3: right,
2: if those are
3: showing something, right.
2: Then I bet she could prove it that way.
1: But that's not a loved one. That's not a family member.
2: Right.
3: I don't hate that rule because prevents just weirdos from snatching up any dead body and doing whatever the hell they want with it. You know what I mean? And
1: sure.
3: Those people do exist.
1: I don't know. I think that's way less common than, you know, the funeral situation
3: maybe
1: we're discussing.
3: So.
1: Like dramatically.
3: So. The fact
1: it's like
3: of,
1: selling kidney scenario.
3: But somebody, they had to put that into place because something happened to somebody along the line.
2: Yeah.
3: And they're like, we can't just be giving out dead bodies to people anymore. Yeah, last one we found, you know, mutilated in a field.
1: Right.
3: Whatever. You know, so I'm okay with that.
1: Yeah, no, I'm good with that too. Except there are people that choose to not get married and live a long life.
3: Yeah.
1: Whether they're the same sex or not, and the idea that they can't then go claim to their loved one is wild to me.
3: Yeah.
1: Like him as my brother's example. It's wild that she cares about him. They've pretty much lived together. They're pretty much married. And God forbid something happened and she can't go.
3: Right.
1: Better yet, I could tell her to take a leap.
3: Right, right.
2: Yeah.
3: But surely there's some way around that. Like
1: the courts.
3: Let's just say you got, you know, pictures among pictures among pictures of you and this person together, of like your brother and his girlfriend together. Well, here's a picture of us at Disneyland.
1: I don't think that works, man.
3: I guess you're right.
1: I can have hundreds of pictures of me and Patrick Mahomes. That ain't making my brother.
3: Yeah.
2: Could have been AI.
3: Yeah,
2: generated.
1: True.
3: Especially nowadays, yeah.
2: Yeah.
3: Yeah, I guess there's really nothing you can do.
1: No.
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Hello, good morning. How's it going? It's Mel Taylor. It's Friday, at least. That's a nice thing. Take requests. Let you know what's up here in just a few minutes. We are Tulsa's Rock Station, 97.5 KMO.

0: Linkin Park is on Tulsa's Rock Station, 97.5 KMOD. Trying to get myself together today. It's really strange that this week has gone by so fast, but yet it seems like 4th of July was forever ago. I mean, I don't know. It's just me. It's weird how time happens. Anyhow, today I got a bunch of great tunes for you. The nice thing is it's Friday. We'll do rock news, random facts. I got some fun, crazy stories to get to, and we'll hang out. You want to hear anything? You got something going on? 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

0: Salsa's Rock Station, 97.5 KMOD. Let's do national calendar today. It is the 10th of July. Happy birthday today if it's your birthday. Jessica Simpson turns 46 today, and Sofia Vergara is 54. Both women, super, super hot. Today, Pina Colada Day. I never get pina coladas unless I'm on vacation. That's usually the only time that it actually happens. Today, it's Collector Car Appreciation Day. I love old cars. It's Kitten Day. That's cute. Pick Some Blueberries Day. And today it's also National French Fry Day, known as chips, fries, finger chips, French fried potatoes, whichever. They're deep fried potatoes. And please enjoy some French fries today. My kids already asking me this morning if I can make them for breakfast. I mean, I guess I could do the breakfast fries, but that's a little much. So this weekend, tomorrow you got National 7-Eleven Day, Mojito Day, Blueberry Muffin Day. It's also this weekend, Pecan Pie Day. So rock it out how you will. Have a great weekend.
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so this is just a random one, but I still not seen any pictures of Taylor Swift sweating. I feel like it's pretty amazing that they all kept it under wraps. I'm sure they're making a documentary or something, but $30 million. That's how much their wedding cost. Just in case you were curious. I mean, I was curious. I don't really care, but still 30 mil. Tulsa's Rock Station, 97.5 KMOD. Who's to know?

Coming up this hour, look at your random facts for the day. Which is the English word that is used the most? And is there any nuts in Honey Nut Cheerios? 97.5, it's KMD.

0: Tulsa's Rock Station, 97.5 KMOD. Let's rock out some random facts for today. So first up, did you know that Honey Nut Cheerios doesn't actually contain any nuts? They use a fake almonds flavor that mostly comes from processed peach pits. There's no nuts in there. Coffee loses 70% of its flavor within 2 minutes of being brewed. That just sucks. The English word that is used the most is the or the. It's followed by be and a and of. The reason a whip cracks is because its tip is moving fast enough to break the sound barrier. It actually causes a small sonic boom. And 7-Eleven got its name from its original hours in 1946. Been around for a long time. It was open from 7 a.m. to 11 p.m. They didn't start, you know, staying 24 hours until the 1960s at some point. That's looked at your random facts.
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0: Tulsa's Rock Station, 97.5 KMOD with Papa Roach and a request for Benjamin, who is working today. Thank you so much for listening on the job and whatever you got going on. Wanted to give you a heads up that starting up on Monday with our big Mad Morning Show, we're bringing back our $1,000 contest. So you're going to have chances throughout the day for you to score our $1,000 gas pass. So that's what we're calling it because obviously you need some gas. $1,000 could come in handy and save you some money. 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You know, make sure you have our iHeartRadio app. That way it's easy access for you to get in, you know, to listen for the keyword that happens at the top of the hour. So I just want to give you a heads up. I got a 40-minute Rock Block on the way with some Green Day. Come
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Linkin Park just released another teaser for their upcoming documentary, Unshattered. It's directed by band member Joe Hahn, which I think is so important. You know, it comes from within the band as it's happening. It follows the band's reformation with the new singer, Emily Armstrong, after the death of Chester Bennington. That was 2017. It's been a long time. Tulsa Rock Station, 97.5 KMOD.

Guaranteed human.

Metallica just wrapped up their 99th M72 World Tour show. They finished it out with a tribute to Black Sabbath, which I thought was very cool. Next up for them, Vegas residency at the Sphere. Gosh, that's going to be such a good one. Tickets are so expensive. King Nothing, Tulsa Rock Station, 97.5 KMOD.

0: Tulsa's Rock Station, 97.5 KMOD. I do not want the World Cup to end. I have loved all the World Cup stuff. On a Wednesday, I was like, there's no match. Like, what do I do? However, you could be like my uncle who's like, I don't even watch the Super Bowl. Like, he's not into it at all. I tried to get him to watch a match this weekend, and he was just like, my neck hurts from going back and forth. France will move on from yesterday. Today, you got Spain versus Belgium. That game happens at 2 o'clock our time. And then tomorrow, late afternoon, evening, Norway and England are rocking it out. And I feel like so much of the United States is like rooting for Norway, but that might just be because I've been watching all the Norway stuff on social media. Argentina versus Switzerland, of course, also a big game. So keep it coming. You only got a few more games to watch. You can rock it out. Also, they announced yesterday Coldplay is also tapped to play 2026 FIFA World Cup final halftime show with Madonna, Shakira, BTS, and Justin Bieber. I mean, that's a pretty huge lineup.
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2: We've all been there. 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

talked about the lottery today, but it's obviously a big story because nobody's won for a while. Mega tonight is at $604 million. Powerball tomorrow night, $457 mil. I mean, I can't even imagine winning even just like a little slice of that pie. I'm definitely going to play tonight. 97.5, it's KMOD.

When you add up hours for the year, it's just so wild. 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

Tulsa's Rock Station, 97.5 KMOD. All right, so this is kind of a random one, and I do not want to in any way make you have nightmares. But if you are afraid of spiders, you might not want to hear this one. Or maybe it's all right. It's just in Australia. So scientists, they have identified the world's fastest spider. They tested 258 species. It happens to be the Huntsman spider, which luckily this is only in Australia. They thought the fastest spider for a very long time was the Moroccan flick-flack spider or something, but this topped it. This thing can run 8 miles an hour, which is really faster than most humans. Can you imagine? You're going to have the dream of this spider chasing you. It goes 8 miles an hour. That is craziness. You see the video, it'll spook you out even more. I'm going to have dreams of that tonight. 8 mile an hour spider flying behind me.

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0: 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But we got tickets for Guns N' Roses, Breaking Benjamin, 3 Days Grace, Five Finger Death Punch, Stained. Tickets for Rocklahoma. Oh, Steve Trevino tickets. We just added that at River Spirits Casino. I want to see Billy Idol. Maybe it's Journey for you. I don't know. My suggestion always is to go sign up for everything. And I know I say it all the time, but if you have not, take the time to go rock that out.
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Today, I saw this story of this guy who broke into like a county meeting or something. And I guess, you know, you can take the floor for 3 minutes. Anyhow, dude was dressed as a bong. And he had a kid with him who was also dressed as a bong. And he did this parody song that had a bong words in it. I don't know. And then he just walked out when his time was up. That's a way to mix up the meeting. It's Tulsa Rock Station, 97.5 KMOD.

few minutes, we'll take a look at your rock news for the day. There's an all-star tribute to the Ramones to happen to mark their 50th anniversary. I'll tell you who is performing. Linkin Park sharing a new teaser for their upcoming doc, and Youngblood pulls out of a big festival. 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

0: Tulsa's Rock Station, 97.5 KMOD. First up today in your rock music news, an all-star tribute to the Ramones to mark their 50th anniversary is set for August 30th at the Hollywood Forever Cemetery. Billy Joe Armstrong of Green Day, Travis Barker of Blink, Tim Armstrong of Rancid, and surviving Ramones bassist CJ Ramone will join forces to perform a set of Ramone songs. The event is co-presented by John Travolta, who will also screen a 50th anniversary edition of Carrie and one of his latest films. Linkin Park has released a teaser for their upcoming documentary, Unshatter, directed by band member Joe Hahn. The film follows the band's reformation with their new lead singer, Emily Armstrong, after the death of Chester Bennington, 2017. No release date yet for that. And Youngblood pulled out of headlining appearances at the Cowboy Music Festival in Calgary, Alberta, on Sunday due to mental health reasons. He's just like, I'm not in a good place right now. I need to be at home and work on myself here in the UK. And Coldplay is being tapped to perform at the 2026 FIFA World Cup final halftime show taking place July 19th in New York. The band will play alongside Madonna, Shakira, BTS, and Justin Bieber.
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0: is Rock Station 97.5 KMOD. So starting back up on Monday, you can put a little reminder in your phone if you need it. I mean, I think $1,000 is pretty awesome. We're doing the $1,000 guest pass, and we're doing it all day. You just listen for the keyword, you get it, you put it in at KMOD.com, and you could be $1,000 richer. It's very simple, but glad that we're bringing it back. It's always nice to be able to give away thousands of dollars in cash daily. So again, it'll start up with our big Mad Morning Show on Monday. I got a 40-minute rock block on the way. And I just wanted to say thank you so much for listening. Appreciate it. I know there's lots of options these days. So all of us here at KMOD, appreciate you very much.
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love a Friday. Hi, it's Mel Taylor, and I hope you're enjoying your day today so far. Josh will be in next, take care of you this afternoon. I will be back on Monday. We are Tulsa's Rock Station, 97.5 KM.

In the middle of a 40-minute rock block, it's 97.5 KMOD, Tulsa's rock station. I'm Josh. That was Sleep Theory. Coming up this afternoon, next hour, going to Rock and Rant. 5 o'clock, Super Terrific Happy Hour. 6 o'clock, Snack of the Day. It is Friday. Let's have a good old time. All right, at Josh M Radio. Get me on social media or the Talkback mic on the iHeartRadio app. I do have Nickelback and Bush on the way after Zeppelin. It's 97.5 KMOD.

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1: It's Josh, and somebody found a grocery receipt from 2006, and it's going viral because 79 items only cost $161. There was a box of cereal under $2. That same cereal today pushing about $5. Honestly, seeing old grocery prices now feels less like nostalgia and more like emotional damage in paper form.

0: 97.5 KMOD, Tulsa's rock station. It's Josh, and it's back. Monday, Rock the Bank. That is your shot at $1,000. Do I need to say it again? $1,000. And you can do whatever you want with that money. It is yours. I'm not going to tell you what to do. 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Rock the Bank. It returns on Monday. You need some cash? Yeah, I know you need some cash. We got it for you. 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

hot pursuit and fiery auto crashes. Some will die in hot pursuit while sifting through my ashes. Some will fall in love with life and drink it from a fountain that is pouring like an avalanche coming down the mountain.

There's a very cool photo exhibit that is coming here to Tulsa. It's of music-themed photos from Jeff Fasano, and it is called The Sound of Light. It's free all-ages exhibit that's down at the Public Images Gallery on East 11th Street. What's cool about it is we love music, especially here at 97.5 KMOD. So you see these pictures, and you're like, you know what? I can hear that picture. There's one of Sheryl Crow that I'm looking at that is amazing. I'm very excited for that. Check that out if you get a chance. POD's on now. It's 97.5 KMOD, Tulsa's Rock Station.

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You're in the middle of a 40-minute rock block on 97.5 KMOD, Tulsa's rock station. It's Josh. It is time to rock and rant. Why don't you hit me up on the Talk Back mic on the iHeartRadio app right now. Shoot me a message. Let me know your name, where you're from, and give me a rant. Complain about whatever you want, and I'll play you back in about 15 minutes. It is Rock and Rant, and it is on 97.5 KMOD.

0: 97.5 KMOD, Tulsa's Rock Station. It's time to wrap up the week with Rock and Rant. You know, you get to hit me up on the talkback mic or on social media. Say whatever you want, complain about whatever you want. Tell me a story. Tell me something you did that was weird. Lauren, she's in Bixby. What? Tell me the story. Go.
1: I had a friend who came in from Australia, and I took him to the Outback Steakhouse, and that was a miscalculation on my part because...
0: Why? Tell me why.
1: He had no idea what a bloomin' onion was, and I was terribly embarrassed.
0: Wait, you're telling me bloomin' onions aren't from Australia? They're from down under? Come on. That's like if I went to Australia and they took me to McDonald's. I wouldn't want it. I know what it tastes like. We have it here. Thanks for listening to 97.5 KMOD. It is Rock and Rant. We'll do it again Monday.

0: 97.5 KMOD Tulsa's rock station. It's Josh. Rocklahoma is back. 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Got bands like Godsmack, Papa Roach, Slayer, STP, Cypress Hill, Pretty Reckless, ICP, Dropkick Murphys, who are just some of my favorites, and a whole lot more. 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

You know, every time I hear that song from Led Zeppelin, it feels like the weather's hot. I don't know what it is, but like, I know it's hot outside. It's just like, I hear that song and it automatically makes me think of hot weather. It's 97.5 KMOD, Tulsa's Rock Station. This weekend, though, be careful of some showers and thunderstorms all weekend long with highs in the 90s. And we're going to continue through next week as well. Make sure you get your cases of water so you can stay nice and hydrated. 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
1: This is Phil Pepperty. May I help you?
2: Yeah, Phil, listen, my name is Mercer. I was in your cab about a week ago in one of your cabs. I was down there to Pensacola. Me and the wife was taking a little getaway.
1: Yes, sir.
2: And listen, we was in one of y'all's cabs, and we was going home. We had a little dinner, and then we was going back to the hotel down there, the one there to Howard Johnson, down by the dog track.
1: Mm-hmm.
2: And we was out there, and listen, your cabbie, you know, kind of started talking to us and such, and there was a blonde gal, and I didn't even think that much about it when we was in the cab, but, you know, she kind of homely and such, and turned out it was one of them transistors there that one of them men that dress up like a woman.
1: Get out of here.
2: That's what I said. And hell, it threw me off the bad, Phil, that I the cab ride was about $12, and I thought I'd give them a 10 and a 5, and I got looking in my billfold, and I give him a 100 and a 5.
1: No.
2: Yeah, I done it.
1: No.
2: What do you mean, no?
1: No, I said, welp. I'm trying to figure, could you have a cab number, or can you help me with that? I mean, obviously, he must be thinking that you're the biggest tipper going.
2: Well, that's what I thought, and maybe thought I was, you know, coming on to her, or him, or it, or whatever.
1: You got to give me a cab number. I mean, I don't know that we have a transvestite driving. That doesn't mean that we don't. You know what I'm saying?
2: Well, how many of them could you have down there?
1: We got 200 drivers, so, like, well, but like I said, I don't know.
2: How many of them, you know, wear women's drawers as a man?
1: Well, at 9 o'clock in the morning in the lobby of the office, probably nobody. But at whatever time they were in the cab, I don't go home and check out what their lifestyle is before I put them in behind the wheel of a taxi cab.
2: So you don't really know one, then you'd have to do some checking.
1: No, if I believe me, I'm getting a kind of a laugh out of this deal. Like I said,
2: well, it ain't funny.
1: Well, no, it's not funny that you lost the money, but it's funny that
2: I ain't lost the money. You're going to give me the money back, or I'm going to whoop your ass.
1: Well, you better bring that on, buddy.
2: Well, by God, I will bring it on.
1: Yeah, well.
2: I'm out $85 out here.
1: Yeah, and your reaction to that is you're going to whip somebody's ass.
2: Well,
1: huh?
2: I want my money. And you said, well.
1: Well, I tell you what, any chance you had of getting your money, man, you better get your lawyer.
2: How about I come down there and give you about a five-knuckle introduction?
1: Well, you can come on with that, because I think that's kind of rude, man. I mean,
2: the rude thing is talking to me.
1: Why don't you tell me the cab number, man? If you can't even count your money, man, maybe you ought to get yourself some glasses.
2: How you gonna need glasses the time I get done
1: I've
2: with you?
1: I've got glasses. I've got glasses on.
2: I'm gonna be on you like Michael Jackson on a Cub Scout. Well, it ain't gonna be funny. That's $85 I ain't got to lose.
1: No, I'm hearing that. Well, why don't you try to give me a cab number or
2: I don't know the cab. And
1: well, like I said, I got 200 of them there.
2: Well,
1: he made
2: a damn ugly woman, I tell you that.
1: Well, I'm hearing that.
2: Where it was kind of a blonde curly wig. You know, big nose. I think it had one of them stud things through it.
1: Okay. Was it a van, a sedan? What kind of car was it?
2: It was just a car, one of them, just a regular sedan cars.
1: All right.
2: I got pretty worked up about this thing.
1: How long ago was this happened?
2: Last week.
1: Okay, what day was that?
2: It was Wednesday last week.
1: All right. And you were picked up at the Howard Johnson's over by the dog track?
2: No, I was picked up down there, down to your Hooters down there, to Pensacola Beach.
1: All right. So you went from Hooters on the beach
2: to Howard Johnson down there by the dog track.
1: Got it.
2: Can you just write me a check?
1: No, I can't just write you a check.
2: Well, then you're going to get an ass whooping then. I'll kick your ass so hard you'll be able to use your nerds for earrings.
1: Well, I guess the conversation's about over. I mean, you're an odd situation right here, man.
2: Well, I tell you what,
1: I don't see where you come across threatening people with that deal, man.
2: Well, I need $85, and I was in a cab with a daggum transistor.
1: You should have been paying closer attention to what was going on.
2: You need to quit letting transistors work for your daggum cab company down there. Because last time I had something like that, it was a man that dressed up like Karen Rosbro.
1: Oh, for Pete's sake.
2: She made a pretty good looking man too.
1: Yeah, I'll tell you.
2: Oh.
1: I should have known.
2: Yeah.
1: I should have known.
0: Roy. Damn. Mercer. 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

97.5 KMOD, Tulsa's rock station. It's Josh. It is time for the super terrific happy hour. That's what we do. 40-minute rock block, we got you covered. 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It's the super terrific happy hour on 97.5 KMOD. People!

0: 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It's Josh, and there's a lot of people that want to spend time offline, and a lot of people are embracing the idea of going analog. 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And, well, if you want to spend less time in front of your screen, it's time to go analog. In fact, you could join a new club or start a new hobby or even do the weird thing and get yourself a landline phone, and you'll never have to think about being, quote, digital ever again. But I gotta be honest with you, I kind of like digitally not being there. It sounds really good. Give me that phone, a rotary, please.
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2: 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No problem.
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0: 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It's Josh. Now, if you listen to us on the iHeartRadio app, you can head over to the contest tab. You can win free tickets to a ton of shows. We have a lot of shows that are coming to town, and I'd love for you to win those tickets. So, you know what? If you're heading out, or maybe you're just in the house and you don't feel like doing anything else, pop us open on the iHeartRadio app right now, and you can win tickets over at that contest tab from 97.5 KMOD.
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2: 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Push it. Rev it. Rip it. Test it. Trust it. 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The 2026 Nissan Rogue. Built for all the noisy, crazy, happy chaos you can throw at it. 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

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Your divorce is now final, so here's your song that you want for your ex-wife. Buck Cherry, 97.5 KMOD.

In the middle of a 40-minute rock block, it's 97.5 KMOD, Tulsa's rock station. It's Josh, and coming up less than 15 minutes away, we are going to do the final snack of the day for this week, which, for me, I love it. It's the underdogs of the snack aisle. It's some of my favorite snacks. We'll do that after we do the Chili Peppers, Metallica, Five Finger Death Punch, and Led Zeppelin. Now, snack of the day, coming up from 97.5.

0: 97.5 KMOD, Tulsa's rock station. It's Josh. It's Friday. It's time for Snack of the Day, and we're wrapping up the underdogs of the snack aisle. Oh, my goodness. If you've had Dots pretzels, you already know. If you haven't, be prepared to suddenly understand why people buy the family size bag. And I am guilty of that. I will get the one like you get at like Costco, the huge bags. There is something, I don't know what that flavor is on the original ones. There is a flavor on there that I just can't figure out what it is, but I don't know. It's addicting. It's as addicting as soda. So I'm eating the pretzels and I'm drinking the soda. And next thing you know, I'm just addicting to food and drink. Oh, I can't take it anymore, but it's so good and it's such a great snack. And that is why it is your snack of the day. The underdogs of the snack aisle. Dots Pretzels from 97.5 KMOD.
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It's Josh. I'm out of here. 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I'll see you back here Monday at 3. 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